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1: Believe it or don't.
2: Well, today, Rick Dees with Believe It or Don't. I checked with the state attorneys, and they say they are now seeing more cases of people leaving all of their money to their pets. One woman in New York left her pet, her cat. Are you ready? $7 million. That's a lot of Friskies. And dogs being left millions. Every state already has guidelines for pet lovers who want to do it. So there are actually guidelines if you or someone you know wants to leave everything to your pet because your pet treated you better than your own family. Give it up for your family.
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I got to remind you, coming up next, it's your daily hot list. What is everybody talking about? Well, we're going to get up to speed. Your hot list right here with Rick Dees coming up next.

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1: All right, here we go. Rick Dees on the hot list today. Jumping back in with, first of all, how much AI are you using? Well, probably more and more. Can you get addicted to it? They say yes. So watch out. In fact, OpenAI claims that one of its internal models has cracked a notoriously difficult math problem. So what is happening, according to Elon Musk, is the AI robots will start making other robots, and we're going to have 8 million robots in the next 10 to 12 years. You agree? Yikes. That's crazy stuff. Is it scary? It is to me. People getting addicted to AI doing everything for you, writing your job reviews and everything else. Also on the hot list, very, very controversial that people are saying you can get the abortion pill. It's a long name. It's an abortion pill. You get it in the mail, and that's tough to regulate. So that's going to go to the, it'll definitely end up at the Supreme Court. And Meta, back to AI, they have a new one called Muse, M-U-S-E, your new personal AI agent. Made their shares, Meta used to be Google, you know, and their shares jumped. So AI, it's here, but you can get addicted to it. I don't know what you do because I'm just a lowly 72 IQ, but I am Rick Dees on your Daily Dees. Here we go.
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9: 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She has Down syndrome, secondary autism. 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She got cooking. She made friends.
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Are you ready for a bonehead of the day? They might get the bonehead of the week award. I don't know. You be the judge coming up. Rick Dees and your bonehead award of today. In moments,

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1: Oh, yeah, here we go. Rick Dees and the Dees Bonehead Award today. Are you ready for this? Rick Dees reporting the Meta company, that's the parent company of Facebook, wants you to start paying to this. What? Paying to subscribe to Instagram, Facebook, and WhatsApp. Wait a minute. 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Meta is doubling down and rolling out new subscription plans, and you are part of it. Will you pay? I'm going to say no. How about that? 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Well, they want you to pay now subscriptions, Facebook, WhatsApp, Instagram. Got it? You had to hear it right here on the Daily Dees.
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1: Oh, feeling good. It is Rick Dees right here. Listen to me on this one about humility. Humility. Listen, humility is not thinking less of yourself. It's thinking of yourself less. Got it? Humility is not thinking less of yourself. It's thinking of yourself less.
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1: All right, okay, waiting on the hot list today. You may have asked yourself the question, and this is Rick Dees asking it for you now. Is it really necessary to wash fruits and vegetables before you eat them? You looked at that little basket of maybe strawberries and thought, okay, they look okay. There might be one or two unwashed. What harm could that do? Well, listen to me. Health experts with whom we just checked say, wash it. Wash it. 1 in 10 people get sick from bad fruit and vegetables that has not been washed properly. Maybe they come from other countries that have different, you know, health regimens. But wash the fruit and wash it thoroughly. Rinse it off. Let it stay there. Wash it. Fruits and vegetables. You got it? Thank you. Rick Dees on the hot list today.
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19: 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So, where would you go? New York? Miami? Nashville? 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
1: Here we go. It's Rick Dees. 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And I'm going to have to start banning, I repeat, banning voicemails like this.
2: 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And I about shot her with her pants.
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0: right, it's time for a Rewind Artist Spotlight, and this time it's a band that made a big decision to add a keyboard player named Jonathan Cain. Why did they do it? Here is Journey's Steve Perry.
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0: the law because it creates a hostile work environment. 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So, number three, report the harassment, not just with a comment to someone, but report it to a supervisor and see that the report is followed with something in writing. The report is so important because if you don't report the misconduct, it just didn't happen, and you're encouraging more harassment. But if you do report the harassment and there's any retaliation, you are protected by law and you have a case. 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Report the harassment and call the Walter Clark Legal Group at the Sevens for help.
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8: All right, in just a few minutes, we're going to count down the five biggest hits for September 1991. But first, let's rewind with Paula

right, it's time for another Rewind Custom Top 5 Countdown. And this time, we reach back to the month of September in the year 1991. These are your five biggest hits, starting in fifth place with Boyz II.

Mm-hmm. Our countdown of the five biggest hits for September 1991, now up to number four. It's Wind of Change. Let's rewind with the Scorpions.

We're counting down the five biggest hits for a big month, September 1991. In third place, a song that was used as a theme song for the pilot episode of Friends. True story, Shiny Happy People. Let's rewind with R.E.M.

counting them down, the five biggest hits for the month of September 1991. And in first place, from the movie Robin Hood, Prince of Thieves with Kevin Costner, it's Everything I Do, I Do It For You. Let's Rewind with Bryan Adams.

0: Brian Adams Rewinds, and that is our Top 5 Countdown. I'm Gary Bryan, along with engineer Brandon Castillo.
1: What's going on?
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21: 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In which movie did Harrison Ford play Bob Falfa? The answer after we rewind with 9 days.
22: This

9 days rewinds, and that brings us back to the pop culture quiz. The movie in which Harrison Ford played Bob Falfa was American Graffiti. Remember him in the cowboy hat? One of his very first big screen appearances. Let's rewind with Duran Duran.

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1: 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Make a request, make a dedication. You could be on the telephone top five, coast to coast on Rewind. In just a few minutes, his daughter had to explain to him what Rickrolling is all about. You'll hear Rick Astley in his own words, but first, let's rewind with Def Leppard.

0: right, it's time for a Rewind Artist Spotlight, and this time it's a guy who did a song called Never Gonna Give You Up. And you may have noticed when you hear that song on the internet, it's called Rickrolling. What does that mean? Well, Rick Astley didn't know what it meant. His daughter had to explain it to him. Here's Rick.
1: We have a daughter and she's 26 years old now. And when that kind of started about 10 years ago, she literally sat me down on the couch and said, "Did you realize it's got nothing to do with you?"
2: No.
1: And I kind of thought, she's absolutely right. It doesn't. It's just a song somebody chose and therefore to do this prank with kind of thing. So therefore, I don't own it anymore. It's nothing to do with me. This is something else.

0: 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I'm Gary Bryan. Coming up next, the top five hits with I in the title.
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All right, it's time for another Rewind Custom Top 5 Countdown. And the most common word used in song titles ever is the word I. One letter, one word, I. These are the top 5 hits that start with I. I Don't Want to Miss a Thing in 5th place. Let's rewind with Aerosmith.

The most common word in song titles is I. A single letter, a single word, and these are the top five hits with I in the title. In second place on this countdown, I Still Haven't Found What I'm Looking For. Let's rewind with you too.

0: 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I'm Gary Bryan. 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

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And the Wendy's logo, where you see the picture of Wendy's, her collar has a subliminal word. 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

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There's a lot of stuff on there, including a rewind playlist button where you can see exactly what we're doing on the show this week. In just a few minutes, Prince tells an interviewer how to stay young. But first, let's rewind with No Doubt.

0: right, it's time for a Rewind Artist Spotlight, and this time it's the legendary Prince. In a vintage clip, he tells an interviewer how to stay young. Here's Prince.
1: You had how many birthdays?
2: Me? What do you think?
1: Well, I know that you had one birthday.
2: Yeah.
1: When you were born on a certain day. Absolutely. You had no more birthdays after that. So I don't celebrate birthdays, so that stops me from counting days, which stops me from counting time, which allows me to still look the same as I did 10 years ago, just like that.

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right, it's time for another Rewind Custom Top 5 Countdown, and this time we put our heads together and came up with the top 5 hits you should never play in a doctor's office. In 5th place, obviously, I Just Died in Your Arms Tonight. 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

Top 5 countdown of 5 great songs, but songs you should never play at a doctor's office. In third place, Highway to Hell. Let's rewind with a

It's a custom top five countdown of five big hits you should never play at a doctor's office. And at the top of the list, another one bites the dust. Do not play this song at the doctor's office. Let's rewind with Queen.

0: Queen rewinds, and that is our top five countdown. I'm Gary Bryan, along with engineer Brandon Castillo.
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11: All right, here's your Rewind pop culture quiz. The late Chris Farley's cousin became the CEO of a major American company. Which one? You'll find out after we rewind with Green Day.

Green Day rewinds, and that brings us back to the pop culture quiz. The late Chris Farley's cousin is the CEO of the Ford Motor Company. 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

0: 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Here's Morten Harkett.
1: It's not a comfortable thing, it's an exciting thing. 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
1: And you don't know what it is to start with. It hits you like a train. And then you understand it more, you know, and you try and compensate, you know, and make things work, because you're just you anyway. You don't change really, but you have to adapt to it.

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All right, it's time for another Rewind Custom Top 5 Countdown. These are the five biggest hits for the month of September 1989. And in fifth place, it's Young MC.

up to number four on this list of big hits from September 1989, and the first single to hit big for this group, Love Song by The Cure.

The year is 1989 and the month is September. And in first place this month, the biggest hit ever for New Kids on the Block. Let's rewind.

0: Kids on the Block Rewind, and that is our Top 5 Countdown. I'm Gary Bryan. Here's engineer Brandon Castillo.
1: Right here, dude.
0: 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Who was the very first person to call Michael Jackson the King of Pop? Was it his father-in-law, Elvis, the King of Rock and Roll? His friend, Liz Taylor, the Queen of Broken Marriages? Or his brother, Jermaine, whose son was named Your Majesty?
1: Oh, man, I had Tito all the way. Not one of the choices?
0: We're going to DQ you right now.
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0: All right, here's your Rewind pop culture quiz. Who was the very first person to call Michael Jackson the King of Pop? His father-in-law, Elvis? His friend, Liz Taylor? Or his brother, Jermaine? The answer after we rewind with Smash Mouth.

Smash Mouth rewinds, and that brings us back to the pop culture quiz. The very first person to call Michael Jackson the King of Pop at an award show was his friend, Liz Taylor. And that stuck, and for good reason. Let's rewind with MJ.

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0: right, it's time for another Rewind Artist Spotlight, and this time it's the lead singer of the Go-Go's. Always stylish. Who did she model herself after? Here's Belinda Carlisle.
1: I never really had a role model when I was in high school. 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It's really funny, like, when I'm on stage and the rest of us are on stage, we'll see these girls about, like, you know, 16, 17 out there, like, singing out a

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1: I love the song, I Didn't Mean to Turn You On, but I had to turn my girlfriend on to Robert Palmer, and she got turned on to that song. So, Tony Tshamika, I love you, baby.

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1: Hi, Gary Bryan. I would like to dedicate this song to Freddie Mercury. Him and I are both Bohemian, so could you please play Bohemian Rhapsody? Thanks.

0: Green Rewinds, and that is this week's Telephone Top 5. I'm Gary Bryan. Coming up next, engineer Brandon Castillo.
1: All right, Gary, I'm ready.
0: 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Here's a little sneak preview. Who was Michael Jackson's very first wife?
1: That's easy. Apollonia.
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0: All right, here's your Rewind pop culture quiz. Who was Michael Jackson's first wife? The answer's coming up right after we rewind with Natalie Imbruglia.

Natalie Imbruglia rewinds and that brings us back to the pop culture quiz. Michael Jackson's very first wife was Lisa Marie Presley, which made Elvis Presley, the king of rock, the father-in-law of Michael Jackson, the king of pop. Let's rewind.

Van Halen Rewinds with You Really Got Me. And that's our show. Hope you enjoyed it. I'd like to give a big shout out and a thank you to our great radio stations from coast to coast. 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Our show is distributed by United Stations Radio Networks in New York City. I'm Gary Bryan. We'll see you next week. And in the meantime, be kind and rewind.

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1: Oh, here we go on the D's hot list today. What can you see coming to you soon? How about Waymo? Have you heard of Waymo? If you've seen them, they're these vehicles with a little bulb on the top, and they're autonomous driving vehicles. You call Waymo, it shows up wherever you are. It's not Uber. There's no one driving but the computer. And so it's an autonomous vehicle. It's in different cities. It's coming everywhere, but coming to San Diego, Denver, Tampa, other places. But soon to you, wherever you're listening, Waymo. And Amazon is going to test its Zooks robotaxi in Houston. They have one called Zooks. And why is it called Waymo? Because you get in, it drives to the destination. I guess it won't let you out until you pay. And the first thing you say when you look at what it costs, you say, good heavens, this costs way more than I thought. Forgive me. It is on the D's hot list today.

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1: All right, quick question. Let me throw this to our executive producer, Mr. Joe Kiley. It's Rick D's, your daily D's. What do food servers say about me? Now, be honest.
2: You tip big.
1: Thank you. I've always thought, you know, being a waiter at one time myself, it'd be great if somebody came in and they knew how hard you were working and just over-tipped. So that's, if you want to call it a habit, it's not really a habit, is it?
2: I don't know that it's a habit, but it's just good practice.
1: Most people, in fact, women tip worse than men. Women tip an average of 15%, maybe lower. Men tip about 20%. I went out last week and this high school student, maybe first year of college, came up and was so professional. And her name was Bailey, I remember, because on the bill, you know, it has their name. 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And left Bailey

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1: Whoa.
0: Bill.
1: Wow. All right.
0: And then I slipped into my car, which had a ticket on it.
2: Oh, come on.
0: And drove off. Because this is your Daily D's, tipping big and loving.
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9: 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We're talking family law with Molly Tucker of the law offices of Soda and Greenberg in Palm Desert and Banning. 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
10: Extremely emotional. 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
9: Clarify community property, please.
10: Community property just means property acquired during a marriage. 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
2: Oh, yes, and a great Dees Sleaze for you. And here's the question. Rick Dees asking, who is the worst dancer? That's right, the worst dancer of these three. The worst dancer. Is it The Weeknd? Abel Tesfaye, better known as The Weeknd? Is it Kim Kardashian, the queen of reality TV? Kim Kardashian? Or is it Alex Warren, one of the most prolific singers of all time? The Weeknd, Kim Kardashian, or Alex Warren? And it is, what do you think? Kim Kardashian. Why? Because her stepsister, Kylie Jenner, says the worst dancer I've ever seen is Kim Kardashian. She was on Dancing with the Stars years ago, was eliminated really early, and just said, I'm just going to be a bad dancer. Her own sister says she's the worst. She couldn't find her rear end with both hands, and that's not hard to do. Kim Kardashian, worst dancer, and right here in the middle of
1: Dees Sleaze.
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1: Oh, wait a minute. Hold on a second. I found a way to protect your privacy, and this is an app. Have you ever heard of VPN, Super Unlimited Proxy? 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

Here we go. It is Rick Dees. You're going to love this. A famous psychiatrist who studies teenagers, has come up with the 4 rules for teenagers and their smartphone. This may shock you. Do you do this? Don't miss it coming up on the Dees Hot List.

0: All right, here we go on the D's Hot List today. A famous psychiatrist says these are the rules for teens and smartphones. Four rules. See if this works for you. All right, the four rules from a psychiatrist who studies teenagers for years. Number one, no smartphone, no mobile before age 13. No mobile before age 13. There can be other ways to communicate, and you know what they are. But no mobile before age 13. Number two, no social media until age 16. He claims that the brain is not developed for the social media, and it hurts. From his study, and there are many studies, no social media until age 16. Number three, phone free in schools. No phones allowed in the school in use. None. Zero. Phone free in schools. How about that? And number four, more independence. Go outside. Do things outdoors. Get that phone off. Does it play outside? Not enough going on. In fact, this is interesting. Teenage boys are less likely to break their arm in this generation than ever before by 50%. Meaning if you're outside playing, you're going to break something. Not now because of mobile phones. What do you think? We have these posted at Rick.com. If you'd like to look at them, even print them off. RICK.com. Thought you'd like to know. Rick Dees on the Hot List.
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1: Hey, wait a minute. I got to remind you, coming up next, it's your daily hot list. What is everybody talking about? Well, we're going to get up to speed. 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
1: Oh, feeling good today, and see if I can make you feel better. It is Rick Dees, and are we talking less because of our mobile devices? 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And here we go. 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

Are you ready for this? Handcuffed and hauled off for belching in school. Yeah, handcuffed and hauled off. It's your bonehead of the day. Wait till you hear this. Right here with D's coming up. Don't miss it.

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1: Hey, it's Rick Dees, and I got this for you. The bonehead of the day, and this kid is 13 years old. His name is Ruben, and Ruben, I'm just going to tell you what happened. He's 13, handcuffed and hauled off to a juvenile detention center for burping in class.
2: What?
1: Yeah. Come on. Yeah, no, seriously. And when police arrived, he was forced to strip down to his underwear, and in front of five adults, they said, "Are you selling pot here on campus? Because you're acting strange." We have just a tiny bit of the audio that had the teacher call 911 and have the police show up. Here it is. Oh, gosh. That's enough. It was disgusting enough to just tell the principal. But what does she do? The teacher calls the police. And then, yeah, five police show up, five officers, our tax dollars at work. And they quizzed him about whether he's selling marijuana because they thought that no sound like that could come out of a 13-year-old body unless there was pot involved. Well, there wasn't. Now the kid's parents are suing the school. The school doesn't know what to do. Our tax dollars at work again. So all the school and everybody over there, you get the D's, bonehead.
3: Oh. Bonehead, bonehead, bonehead. You are such a bonehead. Bonehead, bonehead, bonehead, bonehead.
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1: Oh, yeah, look at this. Rick Dees jumping in with, how can you tell if your lover is cheating on you? The cheating test. 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Ready for you. 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
1: Rick Dees jumping on the hot list today, and how can you tell if your lover is cheating on you? Listen to me. There's a new kind of cheating called micro-cheating. 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That is classified as micro-cheating. Have you been doing that? 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It's your Daily D's.
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1: Oh, yeah. See if I can make you feel better today. It's your friend Rick Dees. So much going on. Have you ever been in a job review? I've had many. My job review usually is the ratings coming in for this show. But last week, about 5 days ago, the boss called.

0: called me in for a job review. And she, the boss, said, "You know, Rick, have a seat. I'm going to call you Zeus. Z-E-U-S. I said, oh, Zeus. You mean like I'm a Greek god? Smart? Powerful? And she said, no, not even close. Zeus. Z-E-U-S. I said, what do you mean? She said, it stands for zero effort unless supervised.
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1: Oh, you're so glad you're here today. 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
1: All right, okay, wait a minute. On the hot list today, you may have asked yourself the question, and this is Rick Dees asking it for you now. Is it really necessary to wash fruits and vegetables before you eat them? You looked at that little basket of maybe strawberries and thought, okay, they look okay. There might be one or two unwashed. What harm could that do? Well, listen to me. Health experts with whom we just checked say, wash it. Wash it. 1 in 10 people get sick from bad fruit and vegetables that has not been washed properly. Maybe they come from other countries that have different, you know, health regimens. But wash the fruit and wash it thoroughly. Rinse it off. Let it stay there. Wash it. Fruits and vegetables. You got it? Thank you. Rick Dees on the hot list today.
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1: Here we go. It's Rick Dees. And, you know, time and time again, you can call me anytime. 855-RICK-DEES. 855-RICK-DEES. And I'm going to have to start banning, I repeat, banning voicemails like this.
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Katie Jill Yuccavelli, Katie Jill FM 1 Palm Springs. 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
1: Oh, wait a minute. Hold on a second. I found a way to protect your privacy, and this is an app. Have you ever heard of VPN, Super Unlimited Proxy? 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

something else. 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
12: Yeah!

Here we go. It is Rick Dees. You're going to love this. A famous psychiatrist who studies teenagers, has come up with the 4 rules for teenagers and their smartphone. This may shock you. Do you do this? Don't miss it coming up on the Dees Hot List.

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1: All right, here we go on the Dees Hot List today. A famous psychiatrist says these are the rules for teens and smartphones. Four rules. See if this works for you. All right, the four rules from a psychiatrist who studies teenagers for years. Number one, no smartphone, no mobile before age 13. No mobile before age 13. There can be other ways to communicate, and you know what they are. But no mobile before age 13. Number two, no social media until age 16. He claims that the brain is not developed for the social media, and it hurts. From his study, and there are many studies, no social media until age 16. Number three, phone free in schools. No phones allowed in the school in use. None. Zero. Phone free in schools. How about that? And number four, more independence. Go outside. Do things outdoors. Get that phone off. Does it play outside? Not enough going on. In fact, this is interesting. Teenage boys are less likely to break their arm in this generation than ever before by 50%. Meaning if you're outside playing, you're going to break something. Not now because of mobile phones. What do you think? We have these posted at Rick.com. If you'd like to look at them, even print them off. RICK.com. Thought

0: 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Rick Dees on the hot list today.
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3: 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We're talking family law. Molly Tucker of the law offices of Soda and Greenberg in Palm Desert and Banning is with us. Molly, a lot of us would be surprised to learn that there's such a thing as a cohabitation agreement. It's hard to imagine a context in which somebody would want one.
4: Right, you're thinking about it within a normal context, but a lot of people are business people, and so they start thinking about, oh, what would happen if we were to separate? Because we've been together for 10, 15, 20 years, and we have a house together. We have all of these assets. We have all of these things. What would happen if something went wrong in the future? And so it's people starting to think more in a business mindset. And I think that's just a shift that has happened over time, where people are starting to think about their assets in more of a business-minded way.
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4: 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Who's the one that purchased it? If the house is in joint tenancy or if both of them are on it, well, court's just going to say, okay, I split it, and that's it. But it really depends how much money was put down. All of a sudden, every asset becomes very important. But usually the family law court will not get involved at all if there wasn't a marriage or some sort of agreement.
3: The law offices of Soda and Greenberg. 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